0: I love Rema Wide Bay. It strengthens me in my Christian faith.
1: The God of Self? This is Ken Ham, and we're building a new identity exhibit at the Creation Museum. What's the God of this age? Well, for the younger generation, it's identity. They worship self and their subjective feelings about self, and it's led to much confusion. But there's clarity in God's word. You see, God created us, so he defines us. We aren't self-made people forced to create our own identity. We've been defined as an image bearer of God, so each life has value and dignity. And God has created us either male or female with unique roles, as together men and women obey God's command to have dominion over creation. Identity shouldn't control us as our God, because the true God has already given us our identity.
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3: 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We're a positive community. Tune in, be inspired, and know that you're not alone. This is

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1: In stories making news, the government warning system AusAlert will be tested today, sending a message to any device with a SIM card. The test will be at 2 this afternoon, Eastern Standard Time. The end of the temporary fuel excise cut will coincide with a biannual levy increase, adding a further 1.5 cents per litre to diesel and petrol prices. We're being urged to fill up this week. Australians are being urged to check their grocery labels amid concerns international products are pretending to be homegrown. Supermarkets such as Coles, Woolies and Aldi are under fire following reports of mislabeled international items. The US ambassador to the UN says there has been a pause in attacks on Iran to allow for talks on a diplomatic solution. There have been no major strikes over the past 2 days. And at the Commonwealth Games, gymnast Jessie Moore has won the nation's first men's individual all-round Commonwealth Games medal in 16 years, claiming bronze in Glasgow. That's the news and sport headlines. More details soon.
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0: In this bulletin, speculation continues over a One Nation coalition merger, and in sport, NRL. With the details, I'm Naomi Millam. A federal Liberal senator has left the door open to joining forces with One Nation if required to win the next election. A rise in popularity for One Nation in the polling and a dip in coalition support has led to suggestions the parties could team up to beat Labor. Andrew Bragg says the most important thing is to get rid of the Labor government.
1: So if the numbers were the numbers and we had to be in coalition with others, then of course we would be pragmatic. I mean, we have to get rid of these guys. They're terrible.
0: The Demos AU figures suggest if the poll results of the 9,000 voters were reflected in an election, One Nation could win between 53 and 66 seats. Most Australians will receive a mobile phone alert this afternoon to test a new emergency warning system. AusAlert will send a message to any device with a SIM card. Victims of domestic violence who have a safe phone are being advised to switch it off and leave it off for 24 hours. A prominent real estate agent believes the nation's property market is in decline after experiencing the worst auction day of his career. Tom Panos has worked in the industry for over 30 years and for the first time had no people register for six different home auctions. He's told Channel 9 people are too scared to buy or sell.
2: They're worried about negative equity. They're worried if they buy now, even though it's good value, it might drop further. And vendors, well, they don't want to go under the market because they're thinking, I'm not going to get my price. So we've got this gridlock going on.
0: He expects property prices will continue to drop. Victorian Premier Jacinta Allan says she won't be talked into standing down, despite a delegation of MPs poised to tell her she's lost the support of the party room. A meeting of factional conveners last night declared her time was up and she could not lead the party into the November election, but her remaining backers claim the Premier would not step aside despite the party's wishes because there's no viable challenger. A Qantas cargo plane will today mark the start of 24/7 freight operations at the new Western Sydney Airport. Up to 74 commercial flights permitted to land at Sydney Airport during the nighttime curfew will now be forced to operate from the airport at Badgerys Creek. Christian women's rights campaigner Kiralee Smith has lost her appeal against her conviction for the vilification of two transgender players in a women's soccer competition. The New South Wales Supreme Court dismissed her arguments, meaning she'll have to pay the plaintiffs a total of $95,000 in damages, as well as substantial legal costs. Ms. Smith and her organisation Binary will also have to publish a statement provided by the court on their social media and leave it on the sites for 3 months to highlight the conviction. Ms. Smith has vowed to fight on. And more than 80 people have publicly declared their faith in Jesus in southern Yorkshire as 20 churches from various denominations in the Rotherham area held mass baptisms in a local lake. The annual event has become one of the largest visible expressions of Christian unity in northern England. The Titans have leapfrogged the Broncos on the NRL ladder following Sunday's win over the Dragons. Gold Coast kicked on from their narrow halftime lead to run away 38-18. Coach Josh Hannay says they're getting better every week.
3: I just feel like this group, little by little, are growing, and we're fully aware of where we're at and the journey we're on, and that there's going to be some hard lessons, you know, like how to close out a game, how to win from in front, how to win from behind.
0: Meanwhile, the wheels have completely fallen off the Manly bandwagon. Kieran Foran's side defeated 48-12 by Cronulla. That's the latest Vision National News. I'm Naomi Millam.
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5: Consider Philippians 4 verse 13. I can do all things through Christ. Consider these examples of resistance to inventions that we now consider commonplace and enjoy every day. In Germany, experts said that if trains went as fast as 15 to 20 miles an hour, considered a frightful speed, blood would spurt from the travellers' noses and passengers would suffocate when going through tunnels. In America, experts said the introduction of the railroad would require the building of many insane asylums, since people would be driven mad with terror at the sight of the locomotives. When the idea of iron ships was first proposed, experts insisted that they wouldn't float, it would be difficult to preserve the iron bottom from rust, and that iron would play havoc with compass readings. In 1797, when the first cast iron plough was invented, farmers in New Jersey rejected it, saying the cast iron would poison the ground and stimulate growth of weeds.
6: When the YMCA in New York welcomed the invention of the typewriter and announced typing lessons for women, protests erupted on the grounds that female constitution would break down under the strain. Now consider these statements, each of which is a product of a negative mindset. Heavier than air flying machines are impossible. So said Lord Kelvin, the president of the Royal Society, in 1895. Man will never tap the power of the atom, said Robert Millikan, the Nobel Prize winner in physics in 1923. Everything that can be invented has been invented, said Charles H. Duell, the US Patent Office Director, in 1899. If you want to accomplish great things and be used by God, become an I can person. I can do all things through Christ who strengthens me. And that's the word for today.
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Do you trust? I'm Danny Sinnott with another Brave to Go. I recently spent a weekend away with family in Healesville. Now, if you've ever been there, you'll know how beautiful it is. Freshwater creeks and bushland and lots of wildlife, including rosellas. And the rosellas there are amazing. I held up a piece of apple and they would fly right over and sit on my hand for a feed. They're extremely trusting like that. But birds aren't naturally that friendly in the wild. The difference is that these ones have been brave enough over time to edge a little closer bit by bit and have some little nibbles here and there until eventually they come to know that they can trust the hand to feed them and care for them. Building trust with others and God is the same, little by little, because trust is a process. And eventually, when you've been shown over and over again with words and action that you are loved and chosen and provided for, you learn to trust, and that means you have a safe place to run to.

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0: In stories making news, the government warning system AusAlert will be tested today, sending a message to any device with a SIM card. The test will be at 2 this afternoon, Eastern Standard Time. The end of the temporary fuel excise cut will coincide with a biannual levy increase, adding a further 1.5 cents per litre to diesel and petrol prices. We're being urged to fill up this week. Australians are being urged to check their grocery labels amid concerns international products are pretending to be homegrown. Supermarkets such as Coles, Woolies and Aldi are under fire following reports of mislabeled international items. The US ambassador to the UN says there has been a pause in attacks on Iran to allow for talks on a diplomatic solution. There have been no major strikes over the past 2 days. And at the Commonwealth Games, gymnast Jessie Moore has won the nation's first men's individual all-round Commonwealth Games medal in 16 years, claiming bronze in Glasgow. That's the news and sport headlines. More details soon.
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0: During the 2000 Sydney Olympics, one of my tasks as a volunteer at the airport was to escort members of the Olympic family to their airline check-in desks. The queues at that time were very long. Many had a long and tedious wait. But some visitors were business or first class. Now that was different. No waiting for them. They were taken around the milling masses and shown to their own counters where there was much more space and where they were attended to almost immediately. Now that may have irritated those in the other long queues. No one who is waiting in line likes to see some other privileged people jump the queue. Everyone should wait their turn in the interest of fairness. We hope queue jumpers are not rewarded. But today let's look at one such person who was rewarded. Jesus was in a private house surrounded by masses of people, and there was a crippled man whose friends decided needed healing. So, confronted with the crowds, they went first class. They climbed up on the roof and made a hole in the roof through which they lowered their friend on a stretcher. Jesus heals the man and proclaims his sins are forgiven. His friend's faith was rewarded. Their faith was of the desperate sort, and Jesus rewards desperation. It is rather odd that Jesus first of all forgives the man his sins, and only then does he heal him. Yet it reminds us that our deepest need is for mercy. Without forgiveness of sins, we can't relate to God no matter what the state of our physical bodies. Also, Jesus is making a point to the observers. As the Son of God, he does have the power to forgive sins. He was making a very bold claim to divinity. The man is also healed of his affliction. Jesus is concerned for the whole person, not just one dimension. It just may be that this man's physical affliction is linked to some specific sin. Certainly this is not always the case, but it's always something to explore. We're whole people, and what happens in one part of our life does affect the other parts. When we come to Jesus with our many and various needs, don't be surprised if he starts in a surprising place. We may think we have one problem. Jesus may see we have another, deeper problem. Jesus has come to make us more like himself, not to meet our immediate felt needs. I'm David Ray.
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0: In this bulletin, the government to test its new emergency alert system and a survey shining a light on classroom behaviour. With the details, I'm Naomi Millam. The Emergency Management Minister says the new national alert system will provide a more reliable way to inform people about urgent situations. The loud siren-like noise will sound at 2 p.m. Australian Eastern Standard Time and will play on any device with a SIM card that is not switched off or in flight mode. Christy McBain says it will not be reliant on individual providers, making it more likely to reach those in need in any given emergency.
1: It uses cell broadcast technology, so it's not reliant on any one telco provider and it's not subject to network congestion. You just have to be in range of any cellular tower and you'll receive a notification to your phone.
0: Victims of domestic violence who have a safe phone are being advised to switch it off and leave it off for 24 hours. The US ambassador to the UN says President Donald Trump has temporarily halted attacks on Iran in hopes of returning to the negotiating table with officials in Tehran. It's the first time in nearly 2 weeks that the US and Iran have not exchanged tit-for-tat strikes after both parties signed an interim peace deal last month. Australia has among the worst-behaved school children in the world. A survey of 37 OECD nations saw us ranked 33 in the world. Edward Schuller at the Teachers Professional Association of Australia says parents need to do more, and it's no surprise.
2: Completely unsurprising, and it's something that we've been talking about at the TPAA for some time. Over 40% of our members, when we surveyed them at the start of the year, said that poor student behaviour is the biggest issue confronting them personally.
0: Japan had the best behaved classrooms, New Zealand had the worst. Pet owners are being reminded to keep an eye on their animals as bird flu is detected across 4 Australian states. Experts warn that H5N1 can occasionally infect mammals, especially cats. RSPCA Pet Insurance Chief Executive Brad Smith says there are signs to look out for.
3: Symptoms such as fever, lethargy, loss of appetite, severe eye or nasal discharges and difficulty with breathing, they're all signs that may show that the animal has been exposed.
0: There are 20 confirmed cases of bird flu in Australia. Christian commentator David Robertson, who also pastors a church in Newcastle, is celebrating a success at the Presbyterian General Assembly. He convinced church leaders not to set numerical targets for evangelism. He explained to Vision Radio why he's against them.
4: I'm totally opposed to setting targets that are numerical in terms of evangelism. I argued my case, and unbelievably, I won. Our aim is to glorify God through the proclamation of the gospel, and through that, people will be converted. God's word won't return to him empty. I think setting doable, achievable targets runs the danger of us creating artificial Christians.
0: Pastor Robertson suggests setting targets that get parishioners involved with their communities, such as sharing the gospel with their neighbours. At the Commonwealth Games, Lani Pallister, Cam McAvoy and Iona Anderson were among the Aussies picking up gold medals in the pool on day 3. Wins also for the men's 4x200m freestyle relay team. And the AFL has locked in State of Origin for the next 3 seasons. WA will face South Australia next year before the Vics return the following 2 years with 1 match against each of the 2 states. Still with AFL, North Melbourne coach Alistair Clarkson said his side isn't quite there yet. The Roos haven't beaten a top 10 side this year, falling short to St Kilda by 31 points yesterday. That's the latest Vision National News. I'm Naomi Millam.
5: Rhema 105.1. In the beginning, the Word. The Word was with God. The Word was God. From Luke 1, verse 46, Mary responded, "Oh, how my soul praises the Lord! How my spirit rejoices in God my Saviour! For he took notice of his lowly servant girl. And from now on all generations will call me blessed. For the Mighty One is holy, and he has done great things for me."

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2: A friend of mine recently asked me a great question. What obstacles do you have in your life right now? I could have said the usual things most of us face, not enough money, not enough time, not enough skills to know what I'm doing. But instead, the first thing that came out of my mouth was this. Actually, nothing. I'd quickly realised that the real obstacles lay inside my head. They're a product of my faulty thinking. The truth is, God has given me everything I need to do what I'm called to do. He's given me enough resources to work with. He's given me enough promises to have faith in. I create the obstacles through my fears, my insecurity, and my feelings of inadequacy. I think that's true for all our lives. When we're following God's call, the scriptures tell us, He gives grace sufficient. When we put Him first, they declare that we have all that we need. Our task is to keep seeking Him, to align our thoughts to His, and to trust Him to take care of all those other obstacles that we see. 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
3: 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F is for face. Has their face drooped? A is for arms. Can they lift both arms? S is for speech. Is their speech slurred? Do they understand you? T is for time. Call 000. Time is critical.
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0: 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The Code of Practice outlines standards relating to program content, such as news, current affairs, Australian music, and sponsorship announcements. The Code also outlines the principles of diversity and dependence on volunteers for community broadcasting. 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
1: In stories making news, the government warning system AusAlert will be tested today, sending a message to any device with a SIM card. The test will be at 2 this afternoon, Eastern Standard Time. The end of the temporary fuel excise cut will coincide with a biannual levy increase, adding a further 1.5 cent per litre to diesel and petrol prices. We're being urged to fill up this week. Australians are being urged to check their grocery labels amid concerns international products are pretending to be homegrown. Supermarkets such as Coles, Woolies and Aldi are under fire following reports of mislabeled international items. The US ambassador to the UN says there has been a pause in attacks on Iran to allow for talks on a diplomatic solution. There have been no major strikes over the past 2 days. And at the Commonwealth Games, gymnast Jessie Moore has won the nation's first men's individual all-round Commonwealth Games medal in 16 years, claiming bronze in Glasgow. That's the news and sport headlines. More details soon.
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0: Recently, I purchased a new app that helps me waste less time on my phone. Now, I was skeptical at first about the claims of this app, so I just downloaded a free trial to begin with. But to my amazement, it worked. So I went ahead and purchased the full product. We often like to do that in life, don't we? Try before you buy. Because it's no harm in trying. I wonder if you've ever looked at Christianity with skepticism, questioned the truth of its claims. Well, why not try before you buy? A great way to get an idea of what it's like is to read about Jesus in the Bible. Check out one of his biographies and see what you think of him. I mean, there's no harm in trying, is there? This is Andrew Laird with God in 60 Seconds. For more space to think and talk about God, go to thirdspace.org.au.
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0: In this bulletin, a new emergency alert to be tested in an hour's time, and the Victorian Premier under internal pressure. With more, I'm Naomi Millam. Most Australians will receive a national emergency warning alert on their mobile phones today. The Oz alert sound is due to go off at the top of next hour. RMIT School of Engineering Associate Professor Mark Gregory says it's testing technology which will be used in natural disasters and emergencies.
1: They will be able to send out messages to people in a particular geographic location, whether that's one tower or a group of towers or even a region of one of the states. They can isolate areas with this technology.
0: The test is being sent out at a critical alert level, meaning it will still be heard even if your phone is on silent or do not disturb. The federal opposition leader is urging the government to get its focus back on inflation as the expiration of the fuel excise reduction draws closer. Drivers are being warned to expect an incremental rise at the Bowser as the federal government indicates it won't extend the reduction beyond the 2nd of August. Angus Taylor wouldn't be drawn on whether he would like to see it remain in place longer.
2: Now, we were the ones that advocated for the cut in the excise in the first place. We'll work closely with the government on any proposal. But let me say this. It cannot be inflationary.
0: The national average unleaded 91 price was at $1.88 per litre on Saturday, and diesel was at $2.30. Ben Carroll has advised the Victorian Premier he intends to be a candidate for her job in the event of a spill. A group of ministers and MPs has met with Jacinta Allen and urged her to stand down. She's refused. Following that meeting, they met with Mr. Carroll, urging him to run. Before that meeting, Jacinta Allen took the extraordinary step of preemptively nominating for the leadership, refusing to stand down. The opposition's Georgie Crozier says they're both as bad as each other.
3: It won't matter who's leading Labor. It's the same incompetent, desperate and really very corrupt government. He sat around the cabinet table with Jacinta Allen making all of these decisions that are destroying Victoria and Victorians' hopes and aspirations. It doesn't matter who will lead this Labor Party. Victorians want change.
0: A leadership spill is now likely to happen at tomorrow's caucus meeting. Devastating forest fires are continuing to spread near the French city of Bordeaux. Nearly a quarter of a million people have been ordered to evacuate in the region. A Christian MP in Finland who was convicted of hate crimes earlier this year for publishing a booklet quoting the Bible on marriage and sexuality 2 decades ago has appealed to the European Court of Human Rights. Lawyers for Päivi Räsänen say that if the appeal is rejected, it will signal the end of free speech in Europe. And the White House has shown solidarity with Christian WNBA star Sophie Cunningham, who's spoken out against transgender athletes participating in women's sports. Cunningham asserted she has nothing against transgender people and is politically neutral, but believes in standing up for young girls in their private spaces. White House Press Secretary Caroline Levitt used Cunningham's stance to reiterate President Trump's view that men should not be playing in women's sports. Tadej Pogacar has won the Tour de France for a record-equalling 5th time. He finished 6 minutes and 26 seconds clear of his nearest rival after 21 stages. The 27-year-old Slovenian says it's an amazing feeling.
4: Yeah, I'm speechless. It's an incredible day, incredible atmosphere, and happy that it's over and that we won for the 5th time.
0: The history-making win solidifies Pogacar's status as one of cycling's all-time greats. That's the latest Vision National News. I'm Naomi Millam.
5: Rhema 105.1. First, from Scripture, God's holy word. In Colossians chapter 1, verse 6, this same good news that came to you is going out all over the world. It is bearing fruit everywhere by changing lives, just as it changed your life from the day you first heard and understood the truth about God's wonderful grace.
6: I've never seen a morning the sun forgot to rise, in every single detail, you're faithful every time.

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1: 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We need to pray for one another that those will be the hallmarks of our faith. Because with freedom and grace as our companions, there is no limit to what God can do through us. No limit.
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1: In stories making news, the government warning system AusAlert will be tested today, sending a message to any device with a SIM card. The test will be at 2 this afternoon, Eastern Standard Time. The end of the temporary fuel excise cut will coincide with a biannual levy increase, adding a further 1.5 cents per litre to diesel and petrol prices. We're being urged to fill up this week. Australians are being urged to check their grocery labels amid concerns international products are pretending to be homegrown. Supermarkets such as Coles, Woolies and Aldi are under fire following reports of mislabeled international items. The US ambassador to the UN says there has been a pause in attacks on Iran to allow for talks on a diplomatic solution. There have been no major strikes over the past 2 days. And at the Commonwealth Games, gymnast Jessie Moore has won the nation's first men's individual all-round Commonwealth Games medal in 16 years, claiming bronze in Glasgow. That's the news and sport headlines. More details soon.
2: 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A passed exam, a clean kitchen, a brave conversation. These are all worth celebrating. So, pause and think. What went well today? And smile at your progress. It isn't bragging, it's building hope. Faith Christian School of Distance Education, station sponsor.
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1: Paul wrote letters to new churches across the Greco-Roman world. The church in Philippi was one of those he communicated with. Like most of these churches, it was small and powerless, under pressure from a culture in which they lived. Paul is writing from jail, and the Philippians were in danger of persecution. Both Paul and this church had every reason to be angry and bitter about the way they were being treated. Paul uses a small phrase that's very significant. He writes, "Whatever happens, conduct yourselves in a manner worthy of the gospel." Life is full of times when we feel disrespected, dismissed, and diminished. The outcome is that we become angry and reactive. In those moments, remember these words, conduct yourself in a manner worthy of the gospel.
0: Carl Faze for dailynudge.org.
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0: die.
1: In this bulletin, Jacinta Allen up against it as a leadership challenge looms in Victoria, more potential bird flu cases in South Australia, and Aussie parents told to step up. With more, I'm Gareth Stafford. Victorian Premier Jacinta Allen is fighting for her political life, staring down a leadership challenge from her deputy. Yara Parker reports.
2: The Premier's leadership is on the brink after losing support of her party room. Ben Carroll has told Jacinta Allen he will now stand against her. Cabinet is currently meeting. It had planned to set up a new organised crime commission. But Labor's leadership contest has stolen the focus after a group of key ministers told Jacinta Allen this morning to stand down. But Jacinta Allen is refusing to quit, telling the MPs they should resign. The Premier believes she still has the numbers. In the event of a spill, Jacinta Allen plans to nominate as a leadership candidate, writing to Labor State Secretary, making clear her intention.
1: Yara Parker reporting. Seven more suspected cases of H5 bird flu have been discovered on South Australia's limestone coast. Primary Industries Minister Claire Scriven says all of them are crested terns.
3: Five of those have been at South End, not far from Beachport, one at Port Macdonald and one at Cape Jaffa. Now, this continues to be obviously a concern, but also it is worth noting that these are in wild seabirds and all the detections so far have been in wild seabirds. We don't have any detections in poultry or the broader agricultural industry, which is encouraging.
1: If confirmed as positive, South Australia's total H5 bird flu cases would double to 17. Parents are being told they need to step up, with new data revealing Australia has amongst the worst behaved school children in the world. A survey of 37 OECD nations has Australia ranked at 33, is four places ahead of New Zealand, who came in last. Edward Schuller of the Teachers Professional Association of Australia says educators are not solely responsible.
4: You cannot have an approach where it's led solely by the classroom. You cannot have an approach where it's led by teachers. The parents need to be involved. And I think a lot of this conversation comes back to parenting in modern society and how it's just not sufficient in raising kids up in discipline.
1: Japan topped the list with their classrooms and children rated the best behaved. The White House has shown solidarity with Christian WNBA star Sophie Cunningham, who's spoken out against transgender athletes participating in women's sports. The 29-year-old Indiana Fever player was rebaptized earlier this year. Cunningham asserted she has nothing against transgender people and is politically neutral, but believes in standing up for young girls in their private spaces. White House Press Secretary Caroline Levitt used Cunningham's stance to reiterate President Trump's view that men should not be playing in women's sport. More than 80 people have publicly declared their faith in Jesus in southern Yorkshire, as 20 churches from various denominations in the Rotherham area held a mass baptism in a local lake. The annual event has become one of the largest visible expressions of Christian unity across northern England. To sport, and in the NRL, the West Tigers have held talks with Adam Dewey and his agent Isaac Moses after he refused to play in their match against Canberra. Chief Executive Sean Mielekamp took no questions following a 20-second update to reporters, stating Dewey will be back at training tomorrow.
5: It was a very positive and productive meeting. Adam will be at training tomorrow, which is a very good sign. And what's really important is that what is said in that room stays in that room. That's important for us as a club. We're all doing what's best for the club.
1: Wrapping up round 21, the Sharks beat the Sea Eagles 48-12. Titans beating the Dragons 38-18. That's the latest Vision National News. I'm Gareth Stafford.
6: Rema 105.1 from God's Word. 1 Corinthians chapter 11, verse 24. Jesus gave thanks to God for it. Then he broke it in pieces and said, "This is my body which is given for you. Do this in remembrance of me." In the same way, he took the cup of wine after supper, saying, "This cup is the new covenant between God and his people, an agreement confirmed with my blood. Do this in remembrance of me as often as you drink it. For every time you eat this bread and drink this cup, you are announcing the Lord's death until he comes again."

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1: Fear of criticism is a kiss of death in the courtship of accomplishment.
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1: 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And the devil knows that what he's going to do. He's going to see to it that there's a person, or there's a pressure, or there is obstacle, or there's something that is going to try to knock you off the course of the mark of your high calling. Don't let him. Tell him, how can a man, how can a woman such as I flee? I challenge you today, in the name of the Most High God, don't flee to the mountains. Keep on playing the harp, because the day is coming when you're going to reign and rule with him.
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So where are you at? Are you ready to stop trying and start trusting? Jesus lived on your behalf. He died in your place, and he rose to give you new life. You can believe on Jesus right now. Whether in your car, the kitchen, or a walk with your dog, proclaim it out loud. Jesus is Lord. And if you believe in your heart that God raised him from the dead, you will be saved. Believe on Jesus. It will save your life.

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0: In stories making news, the government warning system AusAlert will be tested today, sending a message to any device with a SIM card. The test will be at 2 this afternoon, Eastern Standard Time. The end of the temporary fuel excise cut will coincide with a biannual levy increase, adding a further 1.5 cents per litre to diesel and petrol prices. We're being urged to fill up this week. Australians are being urged to check their grocery labels amid concerns international products are pretending to be homegrown. Supermarkets such as Coles, Woolies and Aldi are under fire following reports of mislabeled international items. The US ambassador to the UN says there has been a pause in attacks on Iran to allow for talks on a diplomatic solution. There have been no major strikes over the past 2 days. And at the Commonwealth Games, gymnast Jessie Moore has won the nation's first men's individual all-round Commonwealth Games medal in 16 years, claiming bronze in Glasgow. That's the news and sport headlines. More details soon.
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0: In this bulletin, the Prime Minister urged to come clean about a controversial dinner, flights taking off from Western Sydney Airport for the first time, and fires devastate France. With more, I'm Gareth Stafford. The opposition leader says the Prime Minister must answer key questions about a lavish fundraising dinner. Anthony Albanese has been sidestepping questions about the event at the Point Piper mansion of controversial businessman Felix Lee. Mr. Lee's father, Philip, has been accused of deceiving the ATO about his holdings to channel money into an Australian bank account. Angus Taylor says Mr. Albanese must be honest with the Australian people.
1: Did he go to this dinner? Who was at it? And indeed, was there someone at this dinner where there is an allegation that that person has not paid the tax that they should have paid? Now, these are questions he needs to answer. He hasn't answered them. He never does.
0: Mr. Albanese is being urged to hand back $100,000 in donations he received at the dinner. Deputy Victorian Premier Ben Carroll has confirmed he'll be putting his hand up to become Labor leader, setting the stage for a showdown with Jacinta Allen. Mr. Carroll posting on social media, a group of his colleagues asked him to nominate for the leadership position. He says it's clear the Premier has lost the majority of caucus. Jacinta Allen will fight the challenge, refusing to step down just 4 months out from the state election. A dozen flights will land or take off today at Western Sydney's International Airport on its first day of around-the-clock services. Chief Executive Simon Hickey says it's a massive milestone for the airport.
2: We've opened the airside, which is the runway, and the cargo operations first. We're ensuring that we've tested all of those processes and got ourselves ready to go. And we're getting that countdown towards first passenger flights at the end of October is getting closer and closer.
0: A quarter of a million tonnes of freight are expected to pass through the Badgerys Creek site per year. Fires in southwestern France are continuing to close in on the city of Bordeaux, around 15 kilometres from entry points into the city. The heat is so intense that clouds have formed similar to ones that accompany volcanic eruptions. More than 300,000 people have been told to leave their homes in France and neighbouring Spain. The fire near Madrid has been declared the biggest in Spain's history. A Russian Christian couple faced deportation from Turkey after being caught with a Bible in Istanbul's historic landmark, the Hagia Sophia. The World Heritage listed site is a mosque and a museum after being built as a Christian cathedral 1,500 years ago. The Russians were arrested for taking a Bible into the museum section, but it's unclear whether they were preaching. Christian missionaries in Jordan say their pregnancy support ministry has helped nearly 200 pregnant refugee women and girls over the past year. They've provided medical assistance, counselling, food and practical support to vulnerable expectant mothers. Many of the women had fled conflicts in neighbouring countries and were struggling with poverty, uncertain legal status and limited access to healthcare. To sport, and the AFL has locked in State of Origin for the next three seasons. WA will face South Australia next year before the Vics return the following 2 years, with one match against each of the other two states. Melbourne ruckman Max Gawn, who represented Victoria this season, is endorsing the proposal.
3: As much footy as we can get into the season, the better. And if State of Origin is one of those ways we can get in, then definitely. I thoroughly enjoyed the game at the start of the year. There's been a couple of injuries from it, which are always concerning, and that sort of intensity game in February can be tough.
0: More than 58,000 fans packed Perth Stadium to see Victoria beat WA earlier this year. That's the latest Vision National News. I'm Gareth Stafford.
4: Rema 105.1. First from Scripture, God's holy word. And James chapter 3, verse 13. If you are wise and understand God's ways, prove it by living an honourable life, doing good works with the humility that comes from wisdom.

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1: Hi, it's Des from Momentum. What if we as men need to go backwards before we go forwards? 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
1: Good afternoon. In stories making news, Ben Carroll has advised the Victorian Premier he intends to be a candidate for her job in the event of a spill. A group of ministers and MPs has met with Jacinta Allen and urged her to stand down. She's refused, with a spill motion now likely tomorrow. Australian drivers are being warned of an incremental price increase in petrol and diesel over the next few weeks once the fuel excise returns to normal. The federal government has indicated it has no plans to extend the fuel excise discount for a third time when it expires on the 2nd of August. Parents are being told they need to step up, with new data revealing Australia has amongst the worst behaved schoolchildren in the world. A survey of 37 OECD nations had Australia ranked at 33, just four places ahead of New Zealand, who came in last. And in golf, Lucas Herbert has recorded the lowest ever score at a LIV Golf event. He finished 30 under par to win the UK tournament by 6 shots. I'm Gareth Stafford, and those are the latest news and sport headlines.
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0: One question I'm often asked is, can you prove there is a God? What stands behind such a question is the view that if you cannot prove God by reason, then God does not exist. Apart from the incredible arrogance of such a view, that we are the judge of God, there are other things that can be said. Are there other things we passionately believe in but can't really fathom by reason alone? Surely our most basic and essential human building block is love, something that most of us know at best transcends wisdom and at worst defies reason. Recently, I read a line in Tolstoy's epic novel, War and Peace, which suggested another explanation to those who doubt God because of reason alone. One of Tolstoy's characters explained that, quote, "God is not attained by reason, but by living. It's not unreasonable to trust in God, and a life of doing so will confirm the wisdom of believing, trusting, and obeying God. We do live by faith, not by sight. But God is good, and a life lived in His shadow will be blessed." I think Tolstoy was right. God is not attained by reason, but by living. I'm Richard Cordier. Ciao.
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0: In this bulletin, AusAlert completed, fuel prices showing signs of rising, and Queensland leading the way on new home builds. With more, I'm Gareth Stafford. The nationwide test of a new emergency warning system has been completed. The 10-second alarm was sent to any device with a SIM card that was not off or in flight mode. But some users are reporting they didn't get a message or an alarm. Australian drivers are being warned of an incremental price increase in petrol and diesel over the coming weeks once the fuel excise returns to normal. The federal government has indicated it has no plans to extend the fuel excise discount for a third time when it expires on the 2nd of August. An indexation bump will also come into effect a day later, adding a further 1.5 cents per litre at the bowser. The NRMA's Peter Currie says the change won't be immediate.
1: The increases will happen gradually. And as I said, we didn't expect prices to fall as much as they did in April, but they started to fall and they fell all the way through to July. So don't panic buy. If you need to fill up, buy as much as you need and no more.
0: The average price of unleaded fuel is now around $1.82 a litre, up 10 cents on the previous week. An ICAC hearing into illegal political donations and people with links to the New South Wales Liberal Party is now underway. The Assistant Commissioner, Fabian Gleeson, has noted a significant amount of evidence is expected to be tendered during the hearings, scheduled to last 8 weeks. Hotelier and lawyer Michael O'Hara is expected to be the first witness following the opening by the council assisting. Queensland is on the cusp of a housing construction boom. Lachlan Gray has the details.
2: Australian Bureau of Statistics data shows Queensland currently has the most homes under construction than at any other point in its history. 50,000 homes are currently being built across the state, with the housing pipeline up by more than 25% in just 12 months. An additional 938 homes are slated to be built in Bridgman Downs and Pilara under two new Residential Activation Fund projects. The state government claims land for more than 2,200 homes is being unlocked across Brisbane. It coincides with a record number of housing approvals by Economic Development Queensland, with almost 15,000 new homes and lots signed off in the last financial year.
0: Lachlan Gray reporting. Christian women's rights campaigner Kiralee Smith has lost her appeal against her conviction for the vilification of two transgender players in a women's soccer competition. The New South Wales Supreme Court dismissed her arguments, meaning she'll have to pay the plaintiffs a total of $95,000 in damages, as well as substantial legal costs. Ms. Smith and her organisation Binary will also have to publish a statement provided by the court on their social media and leave it there for 3 months to highlight the conviction. Ms. Smith has vowed to fight on. Meantime, the Finnish Christian MP, who was convicted of hate crimes earlier this year for publishing a booklet quoting the Bible on marriage and sexuality 2 decades ago, has appealed to the European Court of Human Rights. Lawyers for Päivi Räisänen say if the appeal is rejected, it will signal the end of free speech in Europe. To sport and in the NRL, Gold Coast Titans captain Tino Fasua-Malawi is hailing his young playmakers after Sunday's win over the Dragons. Gold Coast ran out 38-18 victors, with Zane Harrison and Jaden Campbell pulling strings. Tino says the whole spine is working together.
3: Zane and obviously JC, moving the 5-8, just what Zane's brought to this team. He's just stood up and taken the ball with two hands and has directed the team around. And that's the same with Keanu at the back and then Ollie in the middle there. And they've just gelled nice and we just want to keep doing that week to week.
0: In the other game yesterday, the Sharks beat the Sea Eagles 48-12. That's the latest Vision National News. I'm Gareth Stafford.
4: Rhema 105.1. In the beginning, the Word. The Word was with God. The Word was God. And this Word, 2 Thessalonians chapter 1, verse 11. So we keep on praying for you, asking our God to enable you to live a life worthy of His call. May He give you the power to accomplish all the good things your faith prompts you to do. Then the name of our Lord Jesus be honored because of the way you live, and you will be honored along with Him. This is all made possible because of the grace of our God and Lord Jesus Christ.

0: Male and female, he created them. This is Ken Ham, editor of the powerful book, The Gender and Marriage War. What is a woman? Well, that question sparked a lot of debate. One justice even said she couldn't answer because she's not a biologist. But you don't need a biology degree because God has told us in His Word. You see, God created a male and a female at the very beginning, and they were clearly different. Adam was made first from the dust and then Eve from his side. Adam was commanded to tend the garden. Eve was created and described as a helper and a mother. Yes, man and woman are different by design. Our culture is confused because they've left God's Word. When we start with Scripture, we have answers, beginning in Genesis.
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1: Good afternoon. In stories making news, the Prime Minister is refusing to answer key questions about a lavish fundraising dinner hosted by a controversial businessman. Anthony Albanese has been sidestepping questions about the event at the Point Piper mansion of Felix Lee, whose father is being investigated by the ATO. Seven more suspected cases of H5 bird flu have been discovered on South Australia's limestone coast. If confirmed as positive, South Australia's total bird flu cases would double to 14. Fires in southwestern France are continuing to close in on the city of Bordeaux, around 15 kilometres from entry points into the city. More than 300,000 people have been told to leave their homes in France and neighbouring Spain. And in the NRL, Adam Dewey will remain at the West Tigers for now, following a crisis meeting between the club and his management. Chief Executive Sean Mielekamp says Dewey will return to training tomorrow after sitting out their loss to the Raiders. I'm Gareth Stafford, and those are the latest news and sport headlines.
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0: In this bulletin, AusAlert test nets mixed results, showdown expected in Victorian Parliament tomorrow, and calls for more tissue and organ donors. With more, I'm Gareth Stafford. The first national test of the country's new emergency alert system has had varied results, with many Australians saying they didn't get the notification at all. These callers amongst those sharing their experiences on Sydney Radio.
1: My partner's at home. His went off. I'm with Vodafone. It didn't go through.
2: I'm on Optus, and it came through, and I read it,
3: yep.
2: and then it disappeared, and I thought, I'll go and have another look at that. It's gone. You can't retrieve it.
0: Experts say there are a variety of factors which can change how and if a device will receive the alert, including outdated software and issues with cell phone towers. There's no need to report a failure to receive the alert. Deputy Victorian Premier Ben Carroll says he's challenging Jacinta Allen for the Labor leadership because it's clear she's lost the majority of caucus. Ben Carroll posted on social media a group of his colleagues asked him to nominate for the leadership position. He says it wasn't an easy decision to make, but believes the stakes are too high at the upcoming election, which is now just 4 months away. Jacinta Allen is refusing to step down, sparking a party process which could take weeks, potentially derailing Labor's election campaign. The opposition's James Newbury says it doesn't make a difference who leads Labor.
4: Labor is blowing up, not showing up on behalf of Victorians. Changing the leader will not change the problems that Victorians face. Make no mistake, Ben Carroll has been Jacinta Allen's partner in crime for 3 years. Victorians don't need another Premier who hasn't been elected. What Victorians need is an election.
0: The showdown is expected tomorrow when Parliament returns. It's Donate Life Week and Australians are being urged to sign up to the Organ and Tissue Donor Register. Donate Life Chief Executive Lucinda Barry says it's a register of intent and family still has the final call.
5: 8 in 10 families will say yes to donation if they know what you want. So our big call out is for families and people to have that conversation about donation. Let your family know if you want to be a donor and importantly register.
0: You can add yourself to the register via donatelife.gov.au. Christian commentator David Robertson, who also pastors a church in Newcastle, is celebrating a success at the Presbyterian General Assembly. He convinced church leaders not to set numerical targets for evangelism. He explained to Vision Radio why he's against them.
6: I'm totally opposed to setting targets that are numerical in terms of evangelism. I argued my case, and unbelievably, I won. Our aim is to glorify God through the proclamation of the gospel, and through that, people will be converted. God's word won't return to him empty. I think setting doable, achievable targets runs the danger of us creating artificial Christians.
0: Pastor Robertson suggests setting targets that get parishioners involved with their communities, such as sharing the gospel with their neighbours. To sport, and the AFL has shut down claims Harley Reid is being umpired more harshly than any other player. The West Coast midfielder has given away 58 free kicks this season, more than anyone else in the league. CEO Andrew Dillon has shared his advice for the number one draft pick.
7: Stop giving away free kicks. No, look, Harley, as I said, he's a great player and he does play on the edge, and that's what makes him, you know, one of the things that makes him special, as well as the incredible talent that he's got.
0: Eagles coach Andrew McWalter plans to speak with the AFL's umpiring department this week. And in golf, Lucas Herbert has recorded the lowest ever score at a LIV Golf event. He finished 30 under par to win the UK tournament by 6 shots. That's the latest Vision National News. I'm Gareth Stafford.
8: Rhema 105.1. In the beginning, the Word. The Word was with God. The Word was God. From 1 John chapter 4, verse 9. God showed how much he loved us by sending his one and only Son into the world so that we might have eternal life through him. This is real love. Not that we love God, but that he loved us and sent his Son as a sacrifice to take away our sins.

0: Hi, this is James. Whatever's on your mind today, remember to take a deep breath and trust that good things are ahead. Walk with us. 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
1: Do you make excuses out of fear? I'm Danny Sinnott with Another Brave to Go. We all make excuses when we want to get out of something we don't want to do, and our reasons for not wanting to do something vary. Sometimes it's a good and valid excuse. For example, we feel like we're being asked to compromise our values, but often it's because we have an underlying fear. We have to do something that makes us feel uncomfortable. We risk being judged. We risk failing or not measuring up. We risk being rejected. So we make an excuse to stay tucked away like a baby bird in a nest. But like a bird, there comes a point where you find yourself standing on the edge of the nest, precariously looking out over the edge while the enemy attacks you, doubt bombarding you with all of the worst case scenarios, the what ifs, or what if I fall? But oh darling, what if you fly? And sometimes that's the real fear, isn't it? What if you can? What if you can and a whole new world opens up before you? You've been so broken and disappointed by life for so long that you've hidden yourself away, too afraid to even dare to dream about a good future. And so here you stand, precariously on the edge of the nest, asking again, what if I fall? And I say to you, take the risk, because God made you to fly. For more resources, podcasts, and videos on doing life together, head on over to our website, braveenough.org.

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1: Good afternoon. In stories making news, the nationwide test of a new emergency warning system has taken place. The 10-second alarm was sent to any device with a SIM card that was not switched off or in flight mode. However, some users are reporting they didn't get the message or an alarm. New polling shows One Nation is the most popular party among surveyed voters in parts of regional, rural and outer suburbs. The Demos AU figures suggest if the poll results of the 9,000 voters were reflected in an actual election, the minor party could win between 53 and 66 seats. New homes are being built in Queensland faster than anywhere else in the country. 50,000 are currently under construction across the state, with the housing pipeline up by more than 25% in the past 12 months. And in sport, Tadej Pogačar has won the Tour de France for the fifth time, the 27-year-old finishing more than 6 minutes clear of the next rider. I'm Gareth Stafford, and those are the latest news and sport headlines.
2: What you doing Saturday?
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2: Yep. 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
3: Lewis will meet us. 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
3: Then we are hitting the Botanical Gardens later on.
2: What? And having lunch at Pie and Pastry Paradise on Elizabeth Street?
3: 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It's a Pie and Pastry Paradise day.
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1: You and I know of people we would consider hopeless cases. They're placed in the too hard basket. We wonder if life will ever become meaningful and satisfying for them. For that reason, we may even avoid such people. We'd like to help, but feel we're out of our depth, and maybe some people are just destined to be losers in life. Interestingly, Jesus seemed to go out of his way to meet those very people. Deranged and demonized outcasts, prostitutes, corrupt public officials, women bereft of husband and sons, all encountered by the living God in the person of Jesus, all regained hope. God is in the business of changing lives, of bringing hope to hopeless lives. Many hundreds of years before Jesus, a man called Ezekiel passed on a similar message from God to the people of God who were exiles from their homeland. They'd lost their land, their temple, their homes. Perhaps they threatened to even lose their identity. To these people who are on the brink of hopelessness, he talks about dry bones. Not immediately encouraging, but the picture of dry bones given to Ezekiel by God began to have great meaning. Can such dry bones, like the bleached bones of a long-dead animal in the desert, ever come to life? Humanly impossible. But God wants to bring hope to the hopeless. Ezekiel's vision sees the bones come to life again. God breathes his spirit into them, and they regain their former life. We may see ourselves as a bunch of dry bones, good for nothing, life long ago sapped from us. Life has been tough for us. There seems no hope of a better tomorrow. Our lives have been bleached dry by the heat of opposition, pain, frustration, sheer apathy. The life may have been drained out of us by broken relationships or chronic illness. Shall these bones live? Is there new life? Am I a hopeless case? When God gets to work in us, when God breathes his own spirit into us, nothing is hopeless. New flesh can be put on these bones once we allow God get to work on us. Merely lamenting our dryness, our deadness, will get us nowhere. Working terribly hard to give ourselves new life, it won't do the job. Our God can give us a future and a hope. Our God gives life to lifeless bones and hope to hopeless cases. I'm David Ray.
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0: In this bulletin, the opposition continuing to rule out a deal with One Nation, motorists to be hit with further costs, and a man faces court charged with bribery offences. With the details, I'm Gareth Stafford. Phones, smartwatches and other SIM-capable devices have lit up across the country as the federal government tested Australia's new emergency alert system today. The 10-second siren was designed to notify Australians about emergencies and disasters, including security threats, biosecurity incidents and natural hazards, including floods and cyclones. Victims of domestic violence who carry a safe phone are advised to keep their device off for at least another 24 hours. The opposition leader has again hosed down talk of a formal coalition agreement with One Nation. Josh Bryant explains.
1: New polling of 9,000 voters shows One Nation is not only drawing support from the major parties in regional and rural areas, but is also winning over voters in suburbia. The Demos AU analysis estimates if the results were replicated across the country at the next election, the Pauline Hanson-led party could win between 53 and 66 seats. Liberal Andrew Bragg leaving the door open for a three-way agreement between One Nation and the coalition, arguing the important thing is getting Labor out.
2: If the numbers were the numbers and we had to be in coalition with others, then of course we would be pragmatic.
1: But opposition leader Angus Taylor, the current coalition agreement, won't be changing.
3: What is very clear is we're not going to form a coalition with One Nation, and I know Andrew knows that.
0: Angus Taylor ending that report from Josh Bryant. The price of wholesale petrol has increased by more than 35 cents per litre across the country since the start of the month. Motorists are preparing for the government's fuel excise discount to end on Monday, adding a further 16 cents to the cost of filling up. NRMA spokesperson Peter Curry says the start of August will also bring an additional increase.
4: A cent and a half will also be increased because we know that twice a year every year the excise is adjusted for inflation, and those two dates are set for the same day. So we will see the wholesale price go up again. It will get close to the $2 mark or just over for unleaded and up around the $2.40 mark for diesel.
0: The average price of unleaded fuel is currently around $1.82 a litre, up 10 cents on the previous week. A Chinese man has been charged after allegedly bribing a Commonwealth official. The 39-year-old was arrested at Sydney Airport on Friday and extradited to Brisbane to face court today. Police say he attended a business meeting at Camp Hill and reportedly handed the officer a bag of tea with $20,000 hidden inside. Around 120 Christians in Vietnam's Central Highlands have faced enforcement action this year. They've been investigated over their alleged links with groups that press for self-determination for religious and ethnic minorities, chiefly the Montagnard community. According to persecution watchdog Christian Solidarity Worldwide, the communist Hanoi government has always viewed these minorities as a threat to national security and unity. Evangelist Franklin Graham has visited Venezuela this week to meet with earthquake survivors, being supported by his Samaritan's Purse humanitarian agency. He visited its emergency field hospital in the disaster zone, as well as the ruins of a church. The hospital has treated 2,500 patients, and Samaritan's Purse has airlifted 300 tons of supplies for survivors. To sport, and the MCG is reportedly set to host two AFL games on the same day for just the fourth time in league history. A round 23 doubleheader is slated for Saturday, August the 15th, with Essendon hosting Sydney and then Richmond taking on St Kilda. And defending champion Lando Norris has finally broken through for his first win of this year's Formula One Championship. He's taken out the Hungary Grand Prix in Budapest, Australia's Oscar Piastri forced to retire with gearbox failure. That's the latest Vision National News. I'm Gareth Stafford.
5: Rhema 105.1 from Scripture, God's Holy Word. Romans 15 and verse 12. In another place, Isaiah said, "The heir to David's throne will come, and he will rule over the Gentiles. They will place their hope on him."

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1: I often say there are certain areas in life that are particularly difficult to hear God's voice in. Perhaps you can guess what they are. Here's my top three: relationships, particularly romantic ones, babies, and money. Did you notice the common thread? In all these issues of life, we are deeply invested in the outcome. We come to God loaded with our personal agendas, and our ability to hear God's voice can be muddied by our desires. Yet the challenges of hearing God speak about matters of the heart doesn't mean He can't or won't speak to us about them. After all, they constitute the most important parts of our lives. But in listening to God in these areas, we must recognise that it's far easier for us to get it wrong. That means we need to be more careful about making claims about what God might have said. We need to submit our hearing God experiences to the wisdom of others and confront those red flags and checks in our heart. In other words, we need to diligently test what we hear against what we want to hear. 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
1: Good afternoon. In stories making news, an ICAC hearing into illegal political donations and people with links to the New South Wales Liberal Party is now underway. The Assistant Commissioner, Fabienne Gleeson, has noted a significant amount of evidence is expected to be tendered during the hearings, which are scheduled to last 8 weeks. A Chinese national has faced court after being charged with bribery offences. The 39-year-old man from Sydney is accused of handing a Commonwealth official a bag of tea with $20,000 hidden inside. He was extradited to Brisbane, where he'll face court again next month. It's Donate Life Week, and Australians are being urged to sign up to the organ and tissue donor register. While family has the final call, Donate Life says 8 out of 10 say yes to their loved one's wishes. And in sport, defending champion Lando Norris has finally broken through for his first win of this year's Formula One Championship. He's taken out the Hungary Grand Prix in Budapest. I'm Gareth Stafford, and those are the latest news and sport headlines.
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0: The recent Ashes cricket test series has been full of drama and, of course, the usual rivalry. Midway through it all, I sent a message to my Australian brother who lives in England, jokingly asking if he was okay. His reply really surprised me. Apparently, his English colleagues were loving the series, even though they were losing. He said it was something about England actually trying to win rather than trying not to lose. When I read his message, I thought to myself, you know, life is often like that. Sometimes we feel like we're trying to win. Other times it feels like a case of just trying not to lose. But no matter how we feel life is going, for those who trust in Jesus, the result is already decided. Jesus will reign forever as the perfect King, and we can be citizens of his perfect kingdom simply by trusting in him. So not sure if you're winning in life or just trying not to lose? Get on board with Jesus. The outcome is already decided. This is Andrew Laird with God in 60 Seconds. For more space to think and talk about God, go to thirdspace.org.au.
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Rhema 105.1. First, from Scripture, God's Holy Word. Psalm 104, verse 31. May the glory of the Lord continue forever. The Lord takes pleasure in all he has made. The earth trembles at his glance. The mountains smoke at his touch.

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1: 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Hi, I'm Chuck Swindoll. A verse that lingers in my mind is Hebrews 13:15. It's a marvelous illustration of what that hand-in-hand companionship is all about. 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Purpose, if you can, to do that today. Thank him for your many blessings as you move through your day. Bring your concerns and your worries before him. Talk them over as you would with friends. After all, hand in hand is a great way to go through life.
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2: Many people say they don't believe in God because they see no evidence. They can't see God and believe they've never heard from God. Yet I believe you can hear from God every day. The psalmist also believed this reality and wrote these words. The heavens declare the glory of God. The skies proclaim the work of his hands. Day after day they pour forth speech. Night after night they reveal knowledge. They have no speech. They have no words. No sound is heard from them. Yet their voice goes out into all the earth. Their words to the ends of the world. Keep an eye out. Tune your ear. God can be seen and heard everywhere. The very creation we walk around every day shouts the knowledge of God.
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0: each of us that we need to use.
1: God has uniquely equipped each one of us for certain types of service. Pastor Greg Laurie says our strengths are given on purpose.
0: One is a great visionary, but not very good with the nuts and bolts. Another is a detail person. Everybody has a role to play, and every one of you has talents and gifts that are given to you by God that you must discover, cultivate, and use for His glory. This is the

0: said, if the only tool that you have is a hammer, it's tempting to treat every problem as if it were a nail. It's always best to have the right tool for the job, and each of us is a unique instrument in the hands of God. Today on A New Beginning, as Pastor Greg Laurie continues our studies in Esther, we'll see how Esther was uniquely equipped and chosen to prevent a catastrophic annihilation of her people. And we'll see how we may be uniquely equipped to serve God in a special way in our time.
1: Let's pick up where we last left off. King Xerxes, the ruler of the mighty Persia. He had a lot of women that snap his fingers and a woman would be there. But apparently the king wasn't satisfied with just sexual pleasure. He wanted love. He wanted a companion. He wanted someone that actually cared about him. The king wanted a queen. So the word went out and all these girls applied. The ancient historian Josephus believed there was 400 contestants. And these girls had to be virgins. They had to go through an extensive makeover. They had a team of stylists there that would do their hair, makeup, and help them to become as appealing as possible to the king. And then the winner would be chosen to be the queen. And that's where we pick our story up. Esther 2, verse 16. Esther was taken to King Xerxes at the royal palace in early winter on the seventh year of his reign. And the king loved Esther more than any of the other young women. He was so delighted with her that he set the royal crown on her head and declared her queen instead of Vashti. God was at work. Now, if this was a fairy tale, it would end right here. Poor little girl becomes the queen, and they lived happily ever after. But this is not a fairy tale. This is a Bible story. And Bible stories are true. They're history. And so here's what happened after that. The plot thickens. As Esther was made queen, her cousin Mordecai was made a counselor to the queen. And Mordecai made Esther promise him that she would not reveal her national identity. In other words, she was not to say to the king or anybody else that she was a Jewish girl. Now, if that was good or bad, we'll deal with in a couple of moments, but that's the way it was, and she went by that. And one day, Mordecai uncovered a plot by two of the king's guards to kill him. He revealed it to the king. The guards were arrested. They were executed. And he was never rewarded for that or acknowledged for that. And, you know, that happens in life sometimes, doesn't it? You know, we do something for someone and we don't get the credit. Maybe it's your idea and someone else stole it and they got all the glory for it. Or at your workplace, you choose the path of honesty and integrity and you don't advance, while the person who chose dishonesty and scheming did advance, and you're saying, this isn't fair, it's not right. Well, hold on now, buckaroo. It's not over till it's over. As we're going to see in the book of Esther, how things played out in the big picture. Because among other things, the book of Esther is about reaping what you sow, both good and bad. So not only was Mordecai not recognized, but a wicked man was elevated instead. Enter the villain of the story, Haman. Let's go to Esther chapter 3, verse 1. Sometime later, King Xerxes promoted Haman, son of Hammedatha, the Agagite, over all the other nobles, that would include Mordecai, making him the most powerful official in the empire. All the king's officials would bow down before Haman to show him respect whenever he passed by because the king had commanded. But Mordecai refused to bow down or show him respect. Now, Haman probably fawned and flattered his way to this position. And the command is given by the king. You better bow down before him. This is a very insecure man. This is a very ambitious man. Because if you're a good leader, people will follow you naturally. You have to yell at people all the time or force them to do what you want. You're not a good leader. So Haman, you better bow down before me and show me some respect. So everyone's bowing, bowing, bowing. And there stands old Mordecai. I'm not bowing. And Haman sees him and says, well, why aren't you bowing? I won't bow before you. Now you say, well, why was this? Well, it's interesting because there was sort of a blood feud between Haman's clan and people and Mordecai's clan that goes back a long ways. It's found in verse 1. King Xerxes promoted Haman, son of Hammedatha, the Agagite. Now we read that and it doesn't mean a lot to us, but back in 1 Samuel is the story of King Saul. He was told by the prophet Samuel to kill the Amalekites. They were the lifelong enemies of the Jews. And in fact, the Amalekites had attacked Israel after they left Egypt. So that's how far back this feud went. So Saul partially obeyed the prophet. He killed most of the Amalekites, but he allowed Agag, their king, to survive. And the Agagites were the descendants of Agag. So Haman was an Agagite, and Mordecai was a Jew. And so Mordecai is so ticked off that Haman won't bow before him, he decides not only is he going to die, but all of his people are going to die. This is payback time. It's sort of a precursor to Hitler's final solution. Anti-Semitism. Let's destroy the whole Jewish race and wipe them off the face of the earth. So Haman goes to the king with his wicked plot, and amazingly, the king goes along with it. Says, yeah, okay, go ahead and wipe them out, because Haman promised the king a bunch of money in return. We'll get into that next time. But incredible turn of events and a lot more to discover in this book, and we'll get to that later. And so what do we learn from what we've seen so far? Number one, when God tells you to do something, do it. God told Saul to destroy the Amalekites, including their king Agag. He didn't do it. Now Haman is a descendant of that man, and Mordecai is dealing with it years later. You know, sometimes the Lord will speak to our heart and he'll tell us to break off a relationship with someone that's pulling us down spiritually. Do you know someone like that? Someone that whenever you're around them, they just pull you down. Or worse yet, you're the person pulling someone else down. I just saw a wife nudge her husband. I'd like to know what's going on right there. But see, I have eyes. I can see you. I don't know if you know that. I see everything. I see it all. Yes. Maybe it's giving up something that's taking over your life, something you regarded as an innocent pleasure that's now becoming something of an addiction. It could be a substance, alcohol, drugs, but it can be other things that you just become obsessed with, and that thing or that pursuit is becoming more important to you than God. Maybe it's the Lord speaking to your heart and telling you to take a bold step of faith and do something you've never done way out of your comfort zone. Start that little Bible study at work with just you and a couple of friends and see what the Lord will do. Go engage that person that seems so hostile with the gospel, whatever it would be. If the Lord tells you to do it, do it. Coming back to King Saul, the prophet Samuel said to him in 1 Samuel 15, what is more pleasing to the Lord, your burnt offerings and sacrifices or your obedience to God? He said, behold, to obey is better than sacrifice. In other words, Saul said, well, I'll offer these offerings. It'll be okay. No, God told you to do something and he didn't do it. And sometimes we'll say, well, I'll go to church to a midweek service this week and I'll give, you know, a little more in the offering. And I'll receive communion, whatever it is. You think some little thing, some ritualistic thing is going to take the place of what God really wants from you, which is your obedience? When God tells you to do something, do it.
0: Glad you're with us today for A New Beginning with Pastor Greg Laurie, Senior Pastor of Harvest Christian Fellowship in Riverside, California. Pastor Greg is pointing out some practical lessons that we can learn from the Old Testament story of Esther. Let's continue.
1: Point number two, God gives gifts and talents to each of us that we need to use. God gives gifts and talents to each of us that we need to use. For Esther, it was extraordinary beauty. Not everybody is extraordinarily beautiful or incredibly handsome. I mean, let's just deal with reality. Some are given these abilities, some are not. I've had to struggle with this my whole life. Why are you laughing? Gee, that kind of hurt. No, I meant that as a joke. Maybe one of the downsides of being beautiful as a child or a young lady, an older lady, a young man, and so forth, is people always comment on your attractiveness. She's so beautiful. You're so handsome. And, you know, they hear that. And some of these people sometimes can end up being rather shallow because they always kind of got to the front of the line and had some advantages early on. And God wants us to develop the inner person too. I've never shared this before, but because it sounds kind of prideful, but I was offered a very nice modeling contract. It was a hand modeling contract. Did you know there are hand models? So I was contacted, could we use your hand on the cover of our magazine? I quickly agreed until I found out the name of the magazine, Old and Decrepit. That was very depressing. I made that up. Okay, so Esther had inner character to match her outward beauty, and she had great courage, as we'll see soon. But maybe you have another gift given to you by God. It's not necessarily beauty, but it's brains, or musical talent, or artistic talent. Then again, you might be good at crunching numbers. One is a great visionary, but not very good with the nuts and bolts. Another is a detail person. We can't have all visionaries running around, and we can't have all nuts and bolts people running. Everybody plays a part. Everybody has a role to play. And every one of you has talents and gifts that are given to you by God that you must discover, cultivate, and use for His glory. We're told in 1 Timothy 4:14, don't neglect the gift that has been given to you. Or as another translation puts it, keep it dusted off and in use. Use your gift. You might say, well, Greg, how do you discover what your gift is or your gifts are? And as I pointed out before, sometimes it's literally through a process of elimination. Walt Disney, you probably heard of him, quite a visionary himself, used to tell a story about a little boy. And as the story went, a circus came to town and they were going to have a parade. So the bandmaster needed someone to play trombone. So the little boy signed up. They hadn't marched a block before the horrible racket coming from his horn caused two old ladies to faint and a horse to run away. So the bandmaster went to the boy and said, why didn't you tell me you couldn't play the trombone? And the little guy said, well, how did I know? I never tried before. You know, sometimes finding out what you're good at requires you finding out what you're not good at. So you volunteer. Volunteer for that job nobody else wants and say, I'll do that. Okay, maybe that's not my gift. But another area develops. Trust me when I tell you, I never aspired to be a public speaker. Like most people, I was afraid of speaking in front of crowds. I like to work behind the scenes. I was more into design and graphics and things like that. But when I became a Christian, God put a call on my life to speak publicly. I fought it. I didn't want to do it. But it was something I was sure the Lord called me to do. Maybe it was because I finally had something to say. You know, if God calls you to do that or something else, we want to take these gifts and use them for His glory. But it might be something unexpected God will call you to do. Point number three and the last point. There's a time to speak up and a time to be quiet. Verse 10, Esther 2. Esther had not told anyone of her nationality and family background, for Mordecai had told her not to. Now, was this right or wrong? It can be argued both ways. Some would say she should have identified herself as a Jew, and by not doing so, she was effectively compromising her faith. There's some merit to that argument, but there's some flaws in it as well, because sometimes you should speak up and sometimes you should be quiet. It seems sometimes some people almost speak up too much. You might be surprised hearing me say that as a pastor and an evangelist. You speak up too much. I've seen some Christians like, it's overkill. Everybody they talk to, they feel they have to give a complete gospel presentation to. It's this constant drone, you know, and that is not the best way to do evangelism. Sometimes one of the best things to do to engage a non-believer is just listen to them for a while and get to know them a little bit better. But then when the Holy Spirit prompts you to speak up. But some people are always talking, but the problem is they don't back it up with their lifestyle. So you want to live that godly life. I'm telling you, it's a huge plus for the church when Christians just go out there and they're faithful to their spouses and they keep their marriages together. And if they're a single person, they don't have sex before marriage and they work with integrity and they work hard. That's a great testimony. Do that. Be that. But then when the moment comes, speak up. And we have to give credit to Esther. She delivered when it was needed. She put her life on the line and spoke up for her people, and as a result, saved the nation. Why did

killed all those Jewish baby boys. He inspired Haman to come up with this plot to eradicate the Jewish race. And then later on, he entered the heart of Judas Iscariot to betray Christ and to help orchestrate the crucifixion. But you know what? It was all according to God's plan, because Messiah had come to this earth, yes, to love us, yes, to teach us, but ultimately, why did Jesus come? He came to this earth to die for our sins, because we've all sinned. And Satan failed and Christ succeeded. He voluntarily laid his life down for us at the cross of Calvary and took the wrath of God on himself as he hung there in our place. And then he rose again from the dead, and he's alive. And now he stands at the door of each heart and he knocks. And he says, if you hear his voice and open the door, he will come in. If you would like Christ to come into your life, if you would like your sin forgiven, if you would like to be a child of God, he's just a prayer away. So let's all bow our heads and pray. And Father, I pray now for any person here that does not yet know you. Lord Jesus, I pray that your Holy Spirit will convict and convince them of their need for you and help them to come to you and believe in you now. We would pray. Amen.

0: Pastor Greg Laurie with an important prayer. And if you'd like to make a change in your relationship with the Lord today, Pastor Greg is back to help you right now.
1: In fact, I would like to just pray a prayer, and I would ask you to pray it after me. You might even pray it out loud. This is a prayer I've led a lot of people in over the years, and I've seen God change lives. There's no magic in this prayer. It's the God you're speaking to who will hear this prayer and answer this prayer. So if you want Christ to come into your life, if you want to be sure your sin is forgiven, if you want to be confident that you will go to heaven when you die, just pray this prayer, even out loud, after me right now. Pray these words, Lord Jesus, I know that I am a sinner, but I also know that you are the Savior because you died on the cross for my sin and you rose again from the dead. Jesus, come into my life and forgive me of every sin I've ever committed. I choose to follow you from this moment forward. Thank you for hearing this prayer. Thank you for answering this prayer, Lord. And I pray all of this in Jesus' name. Amen.
0: Amen. And if you just prayed that prayer along with Pastor Greg and you meant those words sincerely, the Lord has heard you and he's forgiven you of your sin. 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

Rhema 105.1, where the word of God always comes first. Psalm 103, verse 20. Praise the Lord, you angels, you mighty ones, who carry out his plans, listening for each of his commands. Yes, praise the Lord, you armies of angels, who serve him and do his will. Praise the Lord, everything he has created, everything in all his kingdom. Let all that I am praise the Lord.

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1: I thought the anger in me would blow up a building. 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

Rhema 105:1, and first from Scripture, God's Holy Word, 1 Corinthians 15, starting from verse 3, Paul said, I passed on to you what was most important and what had also been passed on to me, that Christ died for our sins, just as the Scriptures said. He was seen by Peter and then by the 12. After that, he was seen by more than 500 of his followers at one time, most of whom are still alive, though some have died. Last of all, as though I had been born at the wrong time, I also saw him. For I am the least of all the apostles. In fact, I'm not even worthy to be called an apostle after the way I persecuted God's church.

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1: Hi, this is Des from Momentum. What if we as men have such a command of patience that people remarked on it? Proverbs 19:11 says, "A person's wisdom yields patience. It is to one's glory to overlook an offense." Hebrew thinking suggests that patience is long of nose, in that it takes a long time for a person's nose to get hot in anger. Patience is a special fruit of the Spirit because it comes out of self-control, kindness, gentleness, and wisdom. Man, imagine being the father, the husband, the man of patience, of such grace that people actually remarked of it. Imagine it as the legacy item people spoke of at your funeral. To be patient, we must process our anger well. We must be the same in our hidden places when nobody is looking as we are with those we're closest with.
2: For more information or to access a whole range of resources to help you on your journey, go to MomentumAustralia.org.

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0: One question I'm often asked is, can you prove there is a God? What stands behind such a question is the view that if you cannot prove God by reason, then God does not exist. Apart from the incredible arrogance of such a view, that we are the judge of God, there are other things that can be said. Are there other things we passionately believe in but can't really fathom by reason alone? Surely our most basic and essential human building block is love, something that most of us know at best transcends wisdom and at worst defies reason. Recently, I read a line in Tolstoy's epic novel, War and Peace, which suggested another explanation to those who doubt God because of reason alone. One of Tolstoy's characters explained that, quote, God is not attained by reason, but by living. It's not unreasonable to trust in God, and a life of doing so will confirm the wisdom of believing, trusting, and obeying God. We do live by faith, not by sight. But God is good, and a life lived in His shadow will be blessed. I think Tolstoy was right. God is not attained by reason, but by living. I'm Richard Quadrio. Ciao.
1: I hope you're having an amazing day. Remember, kindness can make all the difference. Thanks for walking with us. 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

Rhema 105.1. In the beginning, the Word. The Word was with God, the Word was God. Hebrews 12 from verse 1. Therefore, since we are surrounded by such a huge crowd of witnesses to the life of faith, let us strip off every weight that slows us down, especially the sin that so easily trips us up. And let us run with endurance the race God has set before us. We do this by keeping our eyes on Jesus, the champion who initiates and perfects our faith. Because of the joy awaiting him, he endured the cross, disregarding its shame. Now he is seated in the place of honor beside God's throne.

0: Male and female, he created them. This is Ken Ham, editor of the powerful book, The Gender and Marriage War. What is a woman? Well, that question sparked a lot of debate. One justice even said she couldn't answer because she's not a biologist. But you don't need a biology degree because God has told us in his word. You see, God created a male and a female at the very beginning, and they were clearly different. Adam was made first from the dust and then Eve from his side. Adam was commanded to tend the garden. Eve was created and described as a helper and a mother. Yes, man and woman are different by design. Our culture is confused because they've left God's word. When we start with scripture, we have answers, beginning in Genesis.
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0: There's no such thing as a perfect marriage, but that doesn't mean your marriage can't be fulfilling and happy. I'm Brett Ryan for Focus on the Family Australia. 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

0: ever cause damage without meaning to? I'm Danny Sinnott with another Brave to Go. Recently, I was going about my usual routine, driving to work with the praise music cranked up and singing my best and loudest to God, even if it was out of tune, let's face it. But all of a sudden, out of nowhere, a magpie swooped low and thump. I look in my rear vision mirror to see that the bird is injured and it's flapping its wings frantically, but it just can't move. And the traffic behind me is just so constant and fast that I have to pray for the bird and just keep going. And I know it's just a bird, but I felt terrible and I even had a cry knowing that the bird was going to die. Was it my fault? Well, I felt like it was, but the truth is that the bird literally swooped into the car. Could I have prevented it? No, there wasn't even time to slow down. And sometimes that's how it is. We blame ourselves when accidents just happen, things that aren't actually our fault or even in our control. The Bible talks a lot about God's grace and compassion towards us and our need for the same towards others. Sometimes that even includes extending it to ourselves because we live in a broken world and sometimes accidents just happen. For more resources, podcasts and videos on doing life together, head on over to our website, braveenough.org.
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0: Back in ancient times, God had all sorts of problems with people who insisted on manufacturing their own ideas of God. They made gods of wood or stone or metal, substitutes for the real thing. Nowadays, in our more sophisticated society, we don't do that sort of thing, but we still have our idols. They exist in our minds, in our imaginings. We have false imaginings rather than false images. We can easily imagine the wrong sort of God. Lots of Australians claim to believe in God, but we have to wonder whether it is a God of their own imagining. He could be a grandfather God, a nice old fellow, even if he's a bit out of touch with contemporary society. Still, he's nice to have around. He'll give us an indulgent pat on the head if we slip up, and generally be tolerant of our shortcomings. Or God can be imagined to be a cosmic Santa Claus. He dispenses goodies to everyone who's been good. He's the means by which we can become rich or healthy or successful or popular. He's not so much a God to be worshipped, but a God to be indulged, so we can get what we want from him. Perhaps God is an emergency God, a bit like a fire blanket or extinguisher. We pay little attention to him till a crisis comes. Then we turn to him in frantic pleading. Of course, when the crisis is over, we forget about him. He's ignored in normal times. And then God is sometimes imagined to be a bit like a policeman, some fearsome authority figure ready to pounce on us when we go wrong, a merciless God who dishes out our just deserts from a great moral height in a faraway heaven. Well, these ideas may come from our parents, our upbringing, our fears, our ignorance. They're sometimes the product of our personality or temperament. We can even get some wrong ideas from the Bible if we choose to read only certain bits of it, and if we choose to ignore other bits. God has not left us in the dark about himself. He's revealed himself to us in the Bible. This God is both very great and very near, very just and very merciful, very holy and very patient, very majestic, very personal. So why settle for a substitute when we can enjoy the real thing? I'm David Ray.
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Rema 105.1. First from Scripture, God's Holy Word. John chapter 11, verse 9. Jesus replied to his disciples, "There are 12 hours of daylight every day. During the day, people can walk safely. They can see because they have the light of this world. But at night, there is danger of stumbling because they have no light." And then he said, "Our friend Lazarus has fallen asleep, but now I will go and wake him up." And the disciples said, "Lord, if he's sleeping, he will soon get better." Well, they thought Jesus meant Lazarus was simply sleeping, but Jesus meant that Lazarus had died. So he told them plainly, "Lazarus is dead, and for your sakes, I'm glad I wasn't there, for now you will really believe. Come, let's go see him."

0: Recently, I posted a somewhat controversial blog post on social media. Oh, I knew it might cause a bit of debate, but I was surprised by the storm it created. By the time the post had done its time, I'd been told I was in grave rebellion and I was called an apostate. The thing is, I love a robust discussion. I love talking about the things that really matter, and I don't mind when people disagree with me. In fact, many of the commenters were saying the sorts of things I used to say myself some 20 years ago. The thing that bothered me most was not the disagreement, but the way in which it happened. As Christians, we are called to respect one another, esteem one another, and ultimately, to love one another. That heart attitude must extend to blogs, internet forums, and social media. Maturity invites me to listen to your perspective and try to understand it. Godliness means I can disagree, but I still show love and kindness. We're called to demonstrate the character of Jesus, not only in the words we say, but in how we say them. 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

0: Do you guys ever think about dying? That's a line from the recent Barbie movie that is stopping people in their tracks. In fact, Margot Robbie, who plays Barbie, admitted in a recent interview the line has made her personally stop and think too. Which I reckon is not such a bad thing. Because no matter how much we might try to avoid it or deny it, death is something that faces us all. You know, Jesus had a lot to say about death. But not just death, life too. Eternal life. Jesus said, "I am the resurrection and the life. The one who believes in me will live, even though they die." So, do you ever think about dying? Make sure you think about Jesus' words of life too. This is Andrew Laird with God in 60 Seconds. For more space to think and talk about God, go to thirdspace.org.au.
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Respect your father and your mother, as I, the Lord your God, command you, so that all may go well with you, and so that you may live a long time in the land that I am giving you. Deuteronomy 5:16.

0: I've noticed that our God works best in humanly impossible predicaments. Hi, this is Chuck Swindoll. Humanly impossible. Doesn't that just say it? I might even suggest that one of his favorite plans is to corner you so that you cannot escape, and then to build that brick wall in front of you so that you're boxed in completely. And once he gets you in there, he says, "Now then, you trust me." I think that's one of his favorite plans. So, what do we do when we feel that mounting claustrophobia of being all boxed in? I'll tell you what works best. Pray. And relax. Trust him. Because remember, our God does his best work in the humanly impossible realm.
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1: Joey Baran always wanted to win the Pipeline Masters surfing in Hawaii. In 1984, his dream came true. He won. But then it all changed. He wrote, "All of a sudden, it started pouring rain. Everybody left. And literally within 15 minutes of being crowned the king of the surf world, I was literally standing on the beach in the pouring rain with my three surfboards by myself and thought, is this it? Like, is this my life?" This was the beginning of a change for him. Darkness turned into despair and eventually an attempt to take his own life. Baran would find his answer in Jesus. He put his life in Jesus' hands. Baran is now a pastor. Winning will never deliver the outcome you are looking for.
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Rhema 105.1, where the Word of God always comes first, from Zechariah chapter 12 and verse 1. This message is from the Lord, who stretched out the heavens, laid the foundations of the earth, and formed the human spirit. I will make Jerusalem like an intoxicating drink that makes the nearby nations stagger when they send their armies to besiege Jerusalem and Judah. On that day, I will make Jerusalem an immovable rock. All the nations will gather against it to try to move it, but they will internally hemorrhage.

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1: Someone will say to me, Michael, you don't understand. I pray all day long. Jesus is in my mind all day long. I'm constantly in the car. I'm praying and I'm in the office. I'm praying. I'm praying all the time. Wonderful. Don't stop. But listen to me. Insistently emailing someone or sending text to someone does not build intimacy with that person. Why? Because intimacy cannot develop when you are consistently doing all the talking. You have to give him time to talk back to you with the Word of God open in front of you.
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0: Hi, this is Des from Momentum. What if we as man had the capacity to be fully present? In Alcoholics Anonymous, the concept of one day at a time is crucial to those who are in recovery. AA has the tenets of recovery, unity, and service. So it's easy to see why people in AA successfully lead sober lives. They receive a lot of encouragement in connecting with one another at meetings, and they commit themselves to serving others. But it's an approach to life that puts one day at a time at the forefront that is key to an AA member's success. Jesus said that we should put God's kingdom and His righteousness first, and everything we need will be given to us. 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It helps us when times are rough because we can say, "This too shall pass." Let's not get ahead of ourselves, man. Let's stay in the moment and enjoy our lives one day at a time.
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0: Christopher Hitchens is a well-known journalist, commentator, and atheist. His book, published in 2007, God is Not Great, was his statement to the world as to why he is an atheist, and why, in his view, everyone else ought to be an atheist too. Hitchens preaches with a sort of intellect, passion, and fervour often missing in many pulpits. He is firmly convinced that the world will be a better place if everyone agrees with him and abandons their belief in God. Surprisingly, one of Christopher Hitchens' most ardent critics is his brother, Peter Hitchens. Peter, like his brother, stumbled into atheism as a teenager and at uni. But unlike his famous brother, Peter Hitchens began to have doubts about his atheism. As a journalist, Peter Hitchens lived in Russia for many years, experiencing a society where militant atheists ruled a nation. What he discovered was that a society that had not only abandoned God, but had also abandoned many of God's ways, like honesty, integrity, truth-telling, compassion, and even basic dignity. Confronted with the fruits of atheism, Peter Hitchens began a journey that led him right back to faith in the true and living God. Peter Hitchens' book is called A Rage Against God and shows that even atheists sometimes have their doubts. I'm Richard Quadrio. Ciao.
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2: I've never seen a morning the sun forgot to rise, in every single detail, you're faithful every time.

Rhema 105.1. First, from Scripture, God's holy word. Psalm 42, verse 1. As the deer longs for streams of water, so I long for you, O God. I thirst for God, the living God. When can I go and stand before him?

0: Answers for Life. This is Ken Ham, author of the powerful book, One Blood, One Race, The Biblical Answer to Racism. Our culture is very confused about the value of human life. They claim to value everyone, but then celebrate the murder of unborn children, promote racist ideas, and support euthanasia. It's also inconsistent. But we can be consistent when we start with God's word. God has created each person in his image, fearfully and wonderfully. And since we are all descended from Adam and Eve, we're all one race. Now, we live in a sin-cursed world, so every person is a sinner. That explains the hatred, intolerance, and evil humans inflict on each other. And the answer to that, that's the same for every person. Salvation through Jesus Christ.
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0: In this bulletin, a successful delivery of AusAlert and warnings not to panic buy petrol. With the details, I'm Monique Dews. Australians who didn't receive yesterday's AusAlert test are being advised it could be due to incompatible hardware, outdated software or cell tower issues. The broadcast was successfully delivered to 94% of cell towers across the country. Emergency Management Minister Christy McBain says there's no need to report not getting the alert, but feedback is welcome.
1: So we'll continue to work with our telco partners as well as device manufacturers on a range of the feedback that will come in from this test. NEMA is also taking feedback from constituents, so you can jump on the AusAlert website and provide feedback directly to us from there.
0: NEMA says they'll do a deep dive on the results and make any necessary modifications. Australians are being urged not to panic buy fuel ahead of next week's price increases. Monday's end to the fuel excise discount, as well as biannual adjustments to the levy, will see the wholesale price of petrol and diesel rise by around 17 cents a litre. Analysis shows the gap between retail and wholesale costs continue to be small. Victorian Premier Jacinta Allen says she will stare down demands to resign and force a six-week leadership campaign. A delegation of Labor colleagues have told her she has lost the majority support of caucus. Former Federal Labor MP Michael Danby believes the Premier should go gracefully.
2: Some of the socialist left will vote for Ben Carroll, who's in the right, out of a conflict of disloyalties because they want to save their own seats. They figure if Jacinta stays there, we'll be lost.
0: Deputy Ben Carroll says he will put his hand up to become the next Labor leader. We're being urged to sign up to the nation's organ and tissue donation register as part of Donate Life Week. Just over 1,000 Australians received a life-saving organ transplant in 2025. Spokesperson Lucinda Barry says there are around 2,000 people now on the wait list.
3: Without that transplant, those people will pass away. So organ donation only happens if somebody can't survive. But what we do have is that real chance to not have another family go through that and give them the gift of life.
0: Anyone in Australia aged 16 and over can register on the Australian Organ Register. The Australian Christian Lobby is alarmed that the recent ALP National Conference voted to change the law to allow the use of telehealth in approving assisted suicide. ACL Northern Territory Director Nicholas Lay called it deeply disappointing. He told Vision Radio that pro-euthanasia lobbyists are to blame for this Labor commitment.
4: Opening this up to use of voluntary assisted dying, I think, is going to be a terrible thing because we know that there's coercion in this. I think the strongest evaluation, the strongest protections need to be put in place for these people to hope to minimise that coercion.
0: The AFL is considering shortening the length of the quarters for State of Origin in an effort to prevent injuries. The return of Origin footy this year saw injuries to Jacob Wettering, Matt Rowell and Sam Taylor. AFL boss Andrew Dillon says it's an unfortunate part of the game.
5: Think back to Feb 14, it was 1 or 2 days before that in a training session, Tom Green from the Giants did his knee. So players can get injured at any time. And I think what our players do love is that ability to come together, represent their states and perform at the highest level.
0: The fixture's been confirmed for the next 3 years with South Australia taking on Western Australia. That's the latest Vision National News. I'm Monique Dews.
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7: Consider Ephesians 2 and verse 10. He has created us anew in Christ Jesus to do the good things he planned for us. A farmer once caught a young eagle in the forest and brought it home, and he raised it among his chickens and turkeys. 5 years later, a naturalist came to visit him and saw the bird. "That's an eagle, not a chicken," he said. "Yes," said the farmer, "but I've raised it to be a chicken." The naturalist said, "It has a wingspan of 15 feet. It's an eagle." The farmer said, "But it'll never fly." The naturalist disagreed, and they decided to put the argument to the test. First, the naturalist picked up the eagle and said, "Thou art an eagle. Thou dost belong in the sky and not to this earth. Stretch forth thy wings and fly." The eagle saw the chickens and jumped down. The next day, the naturalist took the eagle to the top of the house and did the same thing, let the eagle go. Again, it spotted the chickens below and fluttered down to join them in feeding. "One more try," said the naturalist. He took the eagle up a mountain. The trembling bird looked around, and then the naturalist made it look into the sun. As he spoke its true identity once more, suddenly the eagle stretched out its wings, gave a mighty screech, and flew away, never to return. You must know who God created and called you to be, and it takes place in the right environment, the right company, and with the right input, God's input. Remember, He has created us anew in Jesus Christ to do the good things He has planned for us. You must know who you are. That's the word for today.
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Living with a Problem, I'm Danny Sinnott with Another Brave to Go. What's your first go-to or instinct when you have a problem? Do you get angry and cuss, or do you cry and panic? Do you let your thoughts get on that spinning wheel and go over and over it, working yourself into a tizzy and making yourself sick? Oh man, I've been there too many times to count, and the enemy loves it because he can use these challenges to distract us from running to God and finding peace and the right answers. So the next time you have a problem, try taking it straight to God. Hand it over to him, stop it in its tracks. Let him provide you with the answers and the comfort that you need. What do you have in your hand that he's already provided? His word, past experiences, a friend to debrief with compassion and wisdom? Let him help. If he can take care of the universe, he can certainly take care of you. And he wants to. For more resources, podcasts, and videos on doing life together, head on over to our website, braveenough.org.

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0: Good afternoon. In stories making news, an ICAC hearing into illegal political donations and people with links to the New South Wales Liberal Party is now underway. The Assistant Commissioner, Fabienne Gleeson, has noted a significant amount of evidence is expected to be tendered during the hearings, which are scheduled to last 8 weeks. A Chinese national has faced court after being charged with bribery offences. The 39-year-old man from Sydney is accused of handing a Commonwealth official a bag of tea with $20,000 hidden inside. He was extradited to Brisbane, where he'll face court again next month. It's Donate Life Week, and Australians are being urged to sign up to the organ and tissue donor register. While family has the final call, Donate Life says 8 out of 10 say yes to their loved one's wishes. And in sport, defending champion Lando Norris has finally broken through for his first win of this year's Formula One Championship. He's taken out the Hungary Grand Prix in Budapest. I'm Gareth Stafford, and those are the latest news and sport headlines.
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0: This I know.
1: A story was told of a young banking executive who went to one of the old hands for advice. "How can I make this job a success?" he asked. "Make right decisions," came the terse reply. "Well, all very well," said the young man, "but how can I make right decisions?" The old man smiled and said just one word. "Experience." The younger man got frustrated. "Well, that's all very well, but how can I get experience?" "Make wrong decisions," came the quick reply. It seems the key to success seems to be a dose of failure. We learn more from our failures than our successes. Jesus must love failures. He chooses so many of them to do his work. And if we wonder why he does so, we can only admit that he doesn't have any other sorts of human beings to choose from. Take Peter, for example. Big, brave Peter told Jesus and everyone else within earshot that he wasn't going to let Jesus down. These other mere mortals might, but not him. He was made of sterner stuff than that. After all, he was the rock. And a rather crumbly rock it turned out to be. After a show of futile defiance in Gethsemane, Peter lurked in the shadows. The Jesus he promised to serve to the end was in big trouble, and Peter was given three chances to stand up and be counted as one of his friends. Three times he refused. He was shown to be a coward and a liar. In the normal scheme of things, we might expect Peter to drift off into a life of lost opportunities. Even the news that Jesus came back to life may have been a mixed blessing to him. How would Jesus treat someone like him? Well, he didn't have long to find out. One morning beside the lake where he'd been fishing, Peter was called aside by Jesus. Was this to be the exit interview, the sad but necessary conclusion to his career as a disciple? Was it to be back to fishing for him? Peter soon learnt, as we all learn, that Jesus is the master of the second chance. He picked Peter up, dusted him off, and gave him great responsibility. Not just a probationary period, not starting off again at the bottom. In effect, Jesus put Peter in charge. In doing so, he showed that he will work with failures because Jesus loves failures. I'm David Ray.
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0: In this bulletin, Australia to get a new oil refinery, and Pauline Hanson flags a High Court challenge. With more, I'm Monique Dews. The government has announced plans for a new Australian oil refinery amid warnings fuel prices could rise even further. Nelson Scott has the details.
1: The Iran war has exposed Australia's reliance on fuel imports, with just two operating refineries remaining in the country. The Albanese government will commit $4 million towards a feasibility study into building a new oil refinery in Western Australia to help enhance our energy security. The facility is set to be built by industrial manufacturing group Perdaman and would be the first new refinery in Australia since the 1960s. The move comes amid Treasury warnings fuel prices and inflation will continue rising as the Middle East conflict escalates and ongoing shipping disruptions continue.
0: Nelson Scott reporting there. New Treasury forecasting warns the re-intensified Iran war poses a greater threat to the Australian economy than the first phase of the conflict. New data out this week is expected to show inflation peaked at 5% in the 12 months to June. Experts say a scenario where it climbs to 7.25% remains possible if oil prices surge above $200 a barrel. One Nation leader Pauline Hanson has flagged a High Court challenge after the failing to overturn a ruling that she racially vilified a Greens senator. The federal court dismissed Ms Hanson's appeal against a 2024 decision that her post telling Maureen Faruqi to go back to Pakistan breached race discrimination laws. While the Great Barrier Reef is not on the latest in danger list of the UNESCO World Heritage Committee, there's pressure on Australia to address climate issues and water quality targets. Australian Marine Conservation Society campaigner Tanya Murphy says we need to do more to protect the reef, which is part of our national identity and economy.
2: Also supports around 77,000 jobs and contributes more than $9 billion to Australia's economy every year. And beyond that, coral reefs are the biodiversity equivalents of rainforest in our ocean. So if we lose coral reefs, we're not only losing one of the most important ecosystems on the planet, but also a major provider of jobs.
0: The committee will revisit the decision in 2028. Reaching children with the gospel in Russia has just become much more difficult after Moscow effectively banned the Child Evangelism Fellowship and Mission Eurasia Children's Ministries. Greg Yoda from the Keys for Kids Ministry told Mission Network News that anyone who had a partnership or financial link with them is at risk.
3: There are thousands of them. There's lots of fear and anxiety and depression. 80% of kids are looking for spiritual truth, and they will find it. We're not doing a lot of work there now, but that doesn't mean we won't. And if there is an organization that wants to use our material or we have a partner on the ground in Russia, we'll do our best to get the materials in there for sure.
0: Keys for Kids devotionals help to unpack biblical truth in a story format. Mr. Yoda says he's unaware of any similar resources in Russia. That's the latest news, and sport is next. Max King is devastated after yet another hamstring injury ruled him out of the season. In some better news for St Kilda, Darcy Wilson has signed a contract extension, keeping him at Moorabbin until the end of 2028. That's the latest Vision National News. I'm Monique Dews.
4: If you appreciate wisdom, your father will be proud of you. 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

0: When it comes to hearing God's voice, we wish God would speak in a loud stereophonic sound. We know that God sometimes speaks like that, but more often than not, He uses a quiet spiritual voice that's easy to miss. I imagine that's why Samuel found it difficult to hear it when he first heard it in the middle of the night. "Is that you, Eli?" he calls. "No," answers Eli, and then Samuel hears it again. "Is that you, Eli?" "No," repeats Eli, and Samuel hears it again. It wasn't Eli's voice, but it sounded like it could have been. There was no angelic song accompanying the call, no shofars trumpeting from heaven. It was just an ordinary voice. Still, it was hard for Samuel to recognize it, mostly because he hadn't heard it before. But eventually, he learned to distinguish God's voice from the others. In fact, he got so good at it that the scriptures say that none of God's words fell to the ground. They all came to pass. Like Samuel, it gets clearer for us over time. Keep learning, keep listening, keep positioning your heart. God has a way of getting His messages through. You're listening to Tanya Harris of GodConversations.com.
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Learn the signs of stroke and know how to act fast. F is for face. Has their face drooped? A is for arms. Can they lift both arms? S is for speech. Is their speech slurred? Do they understand you? T is for time. 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Time is critical.

0: In stories making news, the federal government has announced plans to build Australia's first new oil refinery since the 1960s. Labor will commit $4 million towards a feasibility study into building a refinery in Western Australia. Victorian Premier Jacinta Allen's deputy Ben Carroll says he will put his hand up to become the next Labor leader. It comes after a delegation of Labor MPs met with the Premier to urge her to resign. They say she has lost the majority support of caucus. The first test of the country's new emergency alert system has had mixed results, with some people not getting the notification. The 10-second siren is to notify Australians about emergencies and disasters. Experts say factors that influence if a device gets the alert include outdated software and issues with cell towers. Brisbane's Ty Gallop has been sent straight to the AFL Tribunal for a crude shove on Port Adelaide's Mitch Georgiades. He's been cited for serious misconduct.
1: Ben, are you ready? You're going to be late for training.
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0: Lately, my TikTok feed has been filled with all sorts of different tips and tricks about how to get fit and lose weight in time for summer. One tells me bread is bad, another says it's okay. One says I shouldn't snack at these hours, another says I should. One says I should do this kind of exercise to lose weight, another says I shouldn't. To be honest, I'm exhausted from all the mixed messages. If only there was one clear and simple message, then I could at least check it out and decide if it's true or not. You know, that's one thing I love about Jesus. His message is clear and simple. Jesus says, I am the way, the truth, and the life. No one comes to the Father except through me. If you want to get to know God, then you need to get to know Jesus. Now, you might not believe that, but there's no question it's clear and simple. So, given that, why not check out the claims of Jesus? It's certainly less confusing than what I should do to get fit for summer. This is Andrew Laird with God in 60 Seconds. For more space to think and talk about God, go to thirdspace.org.au.
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0: In this bulletin, the Victorian Premier facing a leadership challenge and more warnings of rising inflation. Jacinta Allan could be staring down her last day as Victorian Premier as her deputy Ben Carroll prepares to challenge for the state Labor leadership. Stephanie Wack-Lorwick reports.
1: Jacinta Allan has declared she's not going anywhere, the Premier doubling down, demanding the resignation of six of her MPs who urged her to resign ahead of their caucus meeting as Parliament returns this morning. It comes just weeks after Mr Carroll insisted he had the job he wants, saying his daughter would be proud to know he supported Ms Allan. Under Labor rules, both would have to stand down from their roles and an acting Premier would be appointed, while a vote of all 69 rank-and-file members takes place. That could take up to 28 days. Unless the Premier stands down, with just 4 months until the state election.
0: Stephanie Wack-Lorwick reporting. A Productivity Commission report has concluded Australian governments need to cut red tape to solve the housing crisis. Commissioner Alison Roberts says complex zoning laws can slow the planning process before a build gets underway.
2: In Brisbane, Sydney, Perth and Adelaide, at least 75% of residential land is zoned for just one or two stories. So that obviously limits the amount of dwellings that can be built. And in Sydney, 50% of the land across 50 suburbs is covered by restricted heritage overlay.
0: The interim report argues over-regulation adds up to $320,000 to the cost of a new house. One Nation leader Pauline Hanson has flagged going to the High Court after failing to overturn a decision that she racially vilified Green Senator Maureen Faruqi on social media. The federal court has rejected her appeal. Senator Hanson says she is disappointed.
3: My legal team and I will now closely review the decision in the coming days with a view to commencing an appeal in the High Court of Australia. This has never been, nor ever should be, the Australian way. We all need to have the courage and the freedom to say what we think on issues that are important to us all.
0: Senator Faruqi was in court for Monday's appeal judgments. The military rulers of the West African nation of Burkina Faso have strengthened their commitment to religious freedom and the country's secular identity. That's despite an Islamic extremist insurgency controlling much of the country and displacing more than 1 million Christians. The 35-year-old president rejected calls to allow Sharia law and opposed sending young people abroad to study that law. He noted not one returned with professional or trade skills. A 25-year-old Ugandan pastor has been murdered just hours after participating in a debate over the virtues of Christianity versus Islam. During the debate, two prominent Muslim women publicly converted to Christianity. That angered a local Islamic leader who threatened the pastor with death. Hours later, he was ambushed by Muslims on motorbikes and fatally assaulted. Cronulla captain Cam McInnes is defending his side's right to host a home final at Shark Park. The NRL has introduced a new rule this season, allowing its sole discretion to change venues for home finals. Speaking on Sports Today, McInnes says the club deserves to play at their spiritual home, even if it's only holds 14,000 fans.
4: If the rule states that, the top two teams or get that home final, then I think it needs to stay that way. I think that you can't just change the rule book just because it suits you at the time.
0: All eyes will be on Tigers training, with Adam Duyu expected to front up this morning following peace talks with coach Benji Marshall. And that's the latest Vision National News. I'm Monique Dews.
5: Rhema 105.1, where the word of God always comes first. From Ephesians chapter 2, verse 10, for we are God's masterpiece. He has created us anew in Christ Jesus, so we can do the good things He planned for us long ago.

0: Grace, what a great word, imbued with so much meaning for the believer. Hello, I'm Chuck Swindoll. You might be surprised to know that Jesus never used the word grace itself. He certainly never used it as a sermon title or wrote an essay about it. He just lived it. And actually, the Bible never gives us a definition of grace, though it is full of it. Scene after scene illustrates grace. And Jesus was grace in action. He extended grace while we sinned and defied Him. He thought of ways to bless us, to encourage us, to bestow grace on us. How I love that word, grace.
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2: In stories making news, the government has announced plans for a new Australian oil refinery, with fears fuel prices could rise even further. The Iran war has exposed Australia's reliance on fuel imports, with just two operating refineries remaining in the country. Jacinta Allen could be staring down her last day as Victorian Premier as her deputy Ben Carroll prepares to challenge for the state Labor leader role. The Premier is expected to face a spill motion at 10 a.m. Australians who didn't receive yesterday's Oz Alert test are being advised it could be due to incompatible hardware, outdated software or cell tower issues. The broadcast was successfully delivered by 94% of cell towers across the country. Australians in the French city of Bordeaux have described the surreal and stressful wait for updates as a wildfire bears down on the area. The mayor says the flames are only about 15 kilometres from the city itself. I'm Monique Dews, and those are the latest news and sport headlines.
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1: I was listening to a worship song recently and questioned if the performers lived out the words they sang. The lyrics were great, I just questioned if they were reflected in the lives of the singers. I've also become very aware that after 30 years of preaching, I still don't live out all that I've been teaching. My sermons and these performers have something in common: aspirational truths. What is said and sung is not always lived out. They are aspirational statements. In church services every week, we will hear aspirational teaching, things that are said but not always lived out. Let's hold on to what is clearly true, even though delivered by people who may not always live out what they say or sing.
0: Carl Faze for DailyNudge.org.
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0: In this bulletin, D-Day for Jacinta Allen and wildfires rip through France. With more, I'm Monique Dews. Australians who didn't receive yesterday's AusAlert test are being advised it could be due to incompatible hardware, outdated software or cell tower issues. The broadcast was successfully delivered to 94% of cell towers across the country. Emergency Management Minister Christy McBain says there's no need to report not getting the alert, but feedback is welcome.
1: So we'll continue to work with our telco partners as well as device manufacturers on a range of the feedback that will come in from this test. NEMA is also taking feedback from constituents, so you can jump on the AusAlert website and provide feedback directly to us from there.
0: NEMA says they'll do a deep dive on the results and make any necessary modifications. A leadership spill today could see Ben Carroll installed as the new Victorian Premier, but Jacinta Allen is digging in. A group of ministers and MPs have met with the Premier, urging her to stand down. She's refused, and the issue now goes to the Labor caucus this morning. Andrea Carson, political scientist at Melbourne University, says a number of scenarios could play out in the caucus room.
2: If a leadership spill motion is raised, and there's every expectation that it will be, it will see whether Jacinta Allen holds her ground and also puts her hand up to be part of the recontesting of that spill. It needs 50% of the caucus to support that motion for it to go ahead, and then it's open to see whether there's going to be a contest.
0: The state opposition has seized on the disarray, urging Labor MPs to vote for a no-confidence motion against Jacinta Allen in Parliament and trigger an early election. Australia's top two unionists are stepping down to make way for a new generation of leaders. ACTU Secretary Sally McManus will leave at the end of August, while President Michelle O'Neill will depart later in the year. Under their leadership, the union has secured easier enterprise bargaining laws and greater gig economy protections. The ACTU will appoint interim leaders until an official election. The Australian Christian Lobby is alarmed that the recent ALP National Conference voted to change the law to allow the use of telehealth in approving assisted suicide. ACL Northern Territory Director Nicola Slay called it deeply disappointing. He told Vision Radio that pro-euthanasia lobbyists are to blame for this Labor commitment.
3: Opening this up to use of voluntary assisted dying, I think, is going to be a terrible thing, because we know that there's coercion in this. I think the strongest evaluation, the strongest protections need to be put in place for these people to hope to minimise that coercion.
0: Prime Minister Anthony Albanese is officially opposed to the telehealth plan, which appears likely to be determined by a conscience vote. The French president says he will commit every available resource to fighting wildfires raging across his country. Flames are only about 15 kilometres from the city of Bordeaux. Emmanuel Macron says authorities are doing everything they can.
4: We will win this battle together. We'll commit every possible resource, adapt to changing needs, and continue to innovate alongside you to win that battle.
0: That translation, thanks to the BBC. In Spain, about 100,000 have been told to leave their homes or to seek shelter as fires tear through the region. That's the latest news. Sport is next.
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0: At the Commonwealth Games, Meg Harris has edged out Molly O'Callaghan as the Aussies went 1-2-3 in the 100 metres freestyle. On the track, all three of Australia's fellow 100 metre sprinters, headlined by Tori Lewis, have advanced to the semi-finals. And that's the latest Vision National News. I'm Monique Dews. And that's the latest news and sport. I'm Monique Dews.
6: 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Romans 14:19.
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2: In stories making news, the federal government has announced plans to build a new oil refinery to improve the nation's fuel security. Labor will commit $4 million towards a feasibility study into constructing the WA facility, which would be the country's first new refinery since the 60s. It is decision day for Jacinta Allen's leadership in Victoria. The Premier is expected to face a spill motion for her leadership at 10 a.m. A Productivity Commission report has concluded Australian governments need to cut red tape to solve the housing crisis. Commissioner Alison Roberts says complex zoning laws can slow the planning process before a build gets underway. Firefighters are working to quell a massive wildfire in France and Spain as another heatwave hits Europe. Hundreds of thousands of people have been evacuated across the country. And the AFL has locked in State of Origin for the next 3 years, but Victoria has been benched for 2027. I'm Monique Dews, and those are the latest news and sport headlines.
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0: In this bulletin, D-Day for Jacinta Allen and wildfires rip through France. With more, I'm Monique Dews. Australians who didn't receive yesterday's AusAlert test are being advised it could be due to incompatible hardware, outdated software or cell tower issues. The broadcast was successfully delivered to 94% of cell towers across the country. Emergency Management Minister Christy McBain says there's no need to report not getting the alert, but feedback is welcome.
1: So we'll continue to work with our telco partners as well as device manufacturers on a range of the feedback that will come in from this test. NEMA is also taking feedback from constituents, so you can jump on the AusAlert website and provide feedback directly to us from there.
0: NEMA says they'll do a deep dive on the results and make any necessary modifications. A leadership spill today could see Ben Carroll installed as the new Victorian Premier, but Jacinta Allen is digging in. A group of ministers and MPs have met with the Premier, urging her to stand down. She's refused, and the issue now goes to the Labor Caucus.